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1: Hey, this is Randy James from Hopeful. 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
1: Judgment, it's everywhere, including inside of the church. Christians are both judged and we're judging. And the Bible does speak to this issue as well. Let's talk about it. My guest today is author, Bible teacher, and podcast host, Shannon Popkin. Shannon, welcome to the show and thank you for joining me today.
2: Thank you so much, Dr. Leach. It's great to be with you.
1: Thank you. So you have written a resource entitled Kinda Judgy, Finding Mercy for Myself and Others in Six Stories of the Bible. Why did you write that resource? What motivated your work?
2: I think that I am kinda judgy. The Lord was just convicting my own heart. You know, we see it in other people, right? We always think other people are judging us. And I do feel like first approach the topic, we're like, I feel so judged by everybody. But then the Lord was just showing me, yeah, actually, honey, you're kinda judgy too. And so I just was noticing the problem in myself, in other people. And when you hold that up against Jesus and notice how merciful he is, those two just, they shouldn't coexist. You know, our God is so merciful and he invites us to be merciful as he is. So that's really my heart behind this book.
1: So when you say kind of judgy, what does that mean to you personally?
2: I think we all, when we're judging, it's a matter of right and wrong. Right? We're looking at other people and saying, you are wrong. And so I think we approach judging two different directions. There are some of us who are very aware of the lines between right and wrong and very aware of how other people have fallen short, the ways that they are, you know, sinning, very, very clearly sinning. But then there are others of us who try to be so welcoming and, you know, merciful. And the ones that we are very aware of are those who are judgmental. And so we're either judging other people or we're judging the judgy people. But either way, we're approaching people from a position of like our finger of judgment is pointing down at somebody else. You are wrong. And in our cultural moment, I think we're really on alert for people being judgmental. And so half of us have our megaphone up and we're saying, you know, you are wrong. And the other are yelling back with their megaphones, you are judging. And it's just, there's a lot of judgment going on. I mean, just open social media or look at, you know, in families, people are dividing, they're judging one another, or in churches, there's all this division, there's relational strife because of this judgment. And this is different than what God had in mind for his people.
1: Well, let's talk about what God says about that in his word. Was there one biblical character or one story that challenged your own thoughts about judgment?
2: I think sometimes we approach the Bible and we look at the Old Testament as we see the God of judgment, right? And, you know, there's the story of the flood and the story of Sodom and Gomorrah, where God is the God of judgment. But then in the New Testament, we approach it as like, oh, this is where we find the story of mercy. Jesus is so merciful. He eats with sinners. He died on the cross. But what we should see is judgment and mercy flowing through the entire Bible. And so I think it's really that overarching story that captured my attention. It should capture all of our attention. Look at the judgment that we see throughout the whole thing. And look also, though, at the mercy, right? There's always a pairing. Like, look at the story of the flood. I mean, everybody knows that's a story of judgment. But it's also a story of mercy, because if God only wanted us to know that he is a harsh judge, well, that's where the story could have ended, you know, with the flood, the end. Now we know that God judges sin. But no, the story continues forward with these people on the ark. And that is a result of God's mercy. Noah, he was a righteous man, but he wasn't without sin. So it was appropriate for him to send Adam and Eve out of the garden. It was appropriate for him to respond in judgment, but it's his mercy. Like, that's really what he wants us to know about him. That's why the story moves forward. It's because it's like this character that is being developed in a novel. You know, the author wants us to know more, and what God wants us to know, he's already established he is the God of judgment in the story of the flood. But what moves the story forward is his mercy. And his mercy is extended to thousands of people, you know, generation after generation. He's the merciful God, and he wants us to know that.
1: And then I think no one can really get around when the Bible talks about, hey, don't judge the spot in your neighbor's eye when you have a huge log in your own, or don't judge unless you'll be judged. And the measure with which you judge is the measure that'll come back to you in judgment. What do you say about those things also to people?
2: Well, I think there's both a command and a warning in those verses. That's the Sermon on the Mount. Jesus is preaching here, and he's talking about, like, don't judge people. Yes, he says, do not judge, but then he follows it up that you might not be judged. And you're exactly right. If we picture like a scoop, you know, we've got a big, huge 2-quart scoop, or we've got a little tiny quarter teaspoon scoop, which one are we going to choose in the way that we dish out judgment to other people? And whichever size we use is how God is going to judge us. And we want God to be merciful, right? We want him scooping out heaps of mercy on us, not judgment. And so he alerts us to this and invites us to respond not with harsh judgment and criticism to other people. There's a hypocrisy thing here. When you mentioned the speck and the log in the eye, Jesus didn't say, you know, get that log out of your eye so that you can just close your eye to other people's sin. It's like, get the log out of your eye so that you can see clearly for sin removal. So we're looking at sin. We all have sin. And yet we need to approach each other from a perspective of like, you're another sinner just like me, and I don't want to come at you from this like hypocritical, condescending position of like, you're the sinner, not me. No, we're both sinners. And so the only way that we can really be effective in helping one another, and like Matthew 18, showing each other our sin, is from a humble position of like, yeah, you're a sinner just like me. I have sinned in exactly these same ways. Can I help you? You mentioned this is a sermon. This is where everybody points to when they you know, talk about judging in the Bible, Matthew 7 or Luke 6, you know, where we're told do not judge. But the concept of judgment and mercy, it's packaged in this bigger story. And I think what we really need is more than just these commands or these warnings. What we really need is to encounter this merciful judge who is so kind to us. And when we have first received that mercy, that should change us. We should approach other people recognizing, not only am I a sinner like you, I have received this amazing mercy from the Lord. And that's how I want to approach you, is with a heart full of mercy.
1: Shannon, somebody might be saying, Shannon, Michael, you misunderstand. There's a difference, right, between discernment and judgment. And I'm only using my discernment when I point these things out in other people. What do you say to that?
2: Yeah, no, I mean, discernment is wonderful. Wisdom is great. We all want these gifts. And yet, all of us have flawed discernment. We have flawed judgment. That started back in the Garden of Eden with Adam and Eve. When they ate the fruit, the Bible talks about that as the time that we became blind. We look at what God says is evil and we call it good. We look at what God says is good and we call it evil. And so we have to recognize that we don't have perfect judgment. There is a judge, and he will judge far more effectively than we ever can. And so all of us, as we try to have good judgment, and we should approach one another with wisdom and good judgment, but we all have to recognize that to some degree, our judgment is flawed, and all of us defer to this greater judge. And so when we try to package up someone's worth just by looking at what we can see, and we conclude, I think this is the problem, is when we conclude that someone, you know, we weigh them and decide they're worthless. They're not worth anything. They're not worth our time, our attention, and we call ourselves discerning. Well, then we are wrong, because Jesus said, whoever says, you fool, and he uses that word raka, which is like, you know, emptying someone of their value. So basically, you're judging someone. He says that we should be warned because we will be subject to hellfire. I mean, there's no harsher warning than that. So when we talk or act like somebody else is worthless based on our own discernment, or when we treat them with contempt, you know, when we empty them of worth and value, well, then we are the ones who need to recognize we too will stand before a judge who will judge us. This is where I really think we miss the point in all of our discernment, is that our God is so pent up with mercy. He is so full of mercy for that person that you're emptying of worth and value. He sent his only son to die in that person's place. And so we've got to recognize the mercy of God. He is a better judge, not only because he has perfect discernment and perfect judgment, but also because he is so full of mercy.
1: So then how can we begin practicing mercy in our everyday relationships, especially when we feel hurt or offended?
2: I mean, that's so hard, right? You feel judged by other people and you just want to judge them right back. I mean, that's my experience. I don't think it's just a matter of figuring out all the right from wrong. Michael, I created this chart for when to judge and when not to judge. In Bible study, we had come across one of those passages that talks about do not judge. And so I had created this elaborate chart, and now I knew with precision, you know, when people were doing it right and when they were doing it wrong, and I could know that I was doing it wrong. I think the chart only made me more judgy. When we approach this topic, just trying to get it right about judgment, you know, and being very sure that we are right, we're like the Pharisees. You know, we're missing the point. We've got the law, but we look up and we look right at Jesus and we don't see him. We don't recognize him as we're dealing with the wrongs that other people have committed, whether just in general or against us. What we need first and foremost is to encounter this merciful judge, just the same way that hundreds of people in the Bible did. What I think is helpful, at least for me, is to encounter the mercy of God toward people who deserve his judgment. And that's really, as we read our Bibles with that lens, look at this person who deserves judgment and look at the mercy that they've received and put myself into that same story. I mean, even the Pharisees received such mercy from the Lord. That's what really melts my judgy pride and causes me to be not only the recipient of great mercy, but the extender of mercy.
1: How are you defining mercy?
2: Well, mercy is not receiving the judgment that we do deserve. Me saying that I need mercy, the implication is I deserve judgment. And that's all of us. I mean, there's no one who can stand before the Lord and say, I don't deserve judgment. We all deserve judgment. We've all fallen short and we all need God's mercy.
1: So far, we've talked about judging others, but there is this thing that we can often do is judge our own selves so that we're burdened by guilt and shame and self-criticism. How can we give ourselves, extend mercy to ourselves?
2: I think you're exactly right. Those of us who are harshly critical and judgmental toward other people, we do tend to turn that on ourselves as well, don't we? We're very harsh toward ourselves. And really, honestly, this is hard to see sometimes, but it's kind of pride in two different directions. You know, the finger of judgment always points down from this condescending position of superiority. And so as we're judging other people, that's sometimes easier to see our pride as we're judging. But when we turn it against ourselves, how could you do that? You're so stupid. How could you fall short again? Why would you do this again? Well, that's a little harder to see the pride. But I think that shame and judgment that we're turning on ourselves is just this cry, I want to be perfect. I don't want there to be any flaw in me. And I hate the fact that I have fallen short. I hate the fact that I am not perfect. And yet, when we look at this story that we are part of, where we too deserve God's judgment, look how he responded. He gave his only son who died on that cross in our place. Like Jesus took on himself all of our unrighteousness. And then, I mean, the terms of this agreement are absurdly favor. It's like, this is crazy that he would take all of the judgment that we deserve. He paid for that. And then he gives us his righteousness. If we truly believe this story, we have a hard time then turning our finger back on ourselves, like, look at you. No, look at you. You're the object of God's mercy. You're the one who has received so much from this good Father who laid down his son in your place. And God is too just to make you pay for something Jesus has already paid for. And so this is the story that we're part of. And really getting our bearings and seeing ourselves in that story is how we respond to the own harsh judgment and criticism that we do turn on ourselves.
1: Shannon, how can we learn more? Where can we get a copy of your resource?
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2: I'm struggling, single mom, three kids in college, and I'm thinking about the expense of buying some food for my kids that they need at college. 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I get this revelation that this is a way of giving spiritual food to others. 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I don't have surplus. I'm giving from what I don't have, but I feel that God will multiply it.
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1: Hey, I'm David Leonard. 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Not the life that looks successful on the outside, but the one that's faithful on the inside. It came from the deep desire I think we all carry to stand before the Father one day and hear the words, "Well done." This song is for anyone who's trying to stay on the path, even when it's hard. Anyone choosing faith over fear, obedience over comfort. And my hope is that it reminds you that every step of faith matters, and God sees it all.

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1: Hey, this is Micah Tyler. I want to be perfect. I look around at the people next to me. I look on social media and over again, I see this perfect picture of someone's life. And I think to myself, God, when other people are brave, all I see is fear in my life. And then I remember that it's God's perfect love that casts out that fear. I feel like every time that I make a turn, it is heading down another broken road when I remember that God has a perfect plan for my life. See, at the end of the day, when we throw up our hands and we confess the places that we fall short, that's when God's perfect love shows up and loves us perfectly.

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1: Hey, this is Randy James from Hopeful. 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
3: I'm guessing there are probably some teachers and educators that are listening right now, and we all know that they go above and beyond for their students. So check this out. There's a sixth grader named Raven, and unfortunately, well, you decide if it was unfortunately, she got sent to the principal's office. The principal's name is Jason Smith, and he was questioning her in the principal's office, and he and his wife, Mary Beth, decided to give her a forever home.
4: She said that she had thrown a cup of yogurt at lunch, and I asked, well, if you were out at a restaurant, would you do that there?
5: And I was like, I've never really been to a restaurant. I don't really have a family. I'm in a group home.
6: They say that a mother falls in love with a child at first sight, and I can remember Raven walking into that room that day, that scared little kid, and I just knew in my heart, this is what it's supposed to be.
5: The same weekend, we went and painted the room my favorite color, teal. I just like knew that everything happens for a reason.
3: Isn't that incredible? Jason and Mary Beth had actually tried fertility treatments in the past and couldn't have their own kids, so they took Raven in and turned her life around.
7: Yay!
3: Yay is right. She's now growing up, and she's studying social work in college, and she wants to help kids just like her. It's just so awesome. Can you imagine what would have happened if she hadn't thrown that cup of yogurt? That's what I call the best news ever.
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0: I'm Keith Stevens, and I'm so glad to be able to spend some time with you today here on Keep the Faith.
1: And I'm Donna Cruz. We all know that sometimes life can be hard, and you could just use a little bit of encouragement to help get you through the day. Well, here, it sounds a bit like this.
2: No, this isn't true. This label, this dot, this identity that I've given myself, this isn't who I was created to be.
3: There is a power that is unleashed when you say, you know what, no matter what, I'm going to be in this. I'm going to be all in. We are going to lock ourselves in this marriage and throw away the key.
0: Max Lucado shares how he deals with fear, and it just might help you too. That's next on Keep the Faith.

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1: Making well with my soul. Don't let me face this loneliness alone. 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
1: I'm Donna Cruz. It can be tough to overcome our fears and move forward in life. Sometimes it's fear of the unknown or fear that we're going to fail. Maybe you've been there. Our friend Max Licato has written many books that deal with things just like this, including Anxious for Nothing.
2: One of the things that help us deal with fears is to put words on them. Because as long as fear is some nebulous, ill-defined force, as long as it's an evil force, then it really seems scary. But if you put words on it, like, you know, I'm afraid that when I apply for a job, somebody's going to turn me down. Okay, that's it. I can handle that. It won't be fun, but I could get through that. But fear comes at us like this loud sound with no particulars. It's just like a noise, ill-defined. And that's where I think the devil likes to leave it. But when we, like Jesus in the garden, he said, take this cup from me, this particular challenge. Would you help me face this? When we take that specific challenge and put it in words, that brings it down to size. And we can face it with God's help.

0: liar.
1: I take responsibility for my action. I take responsibility for my attitude. I take responsibility for my thought. I just refuse to let things just happen to me because it doesn't work. It works when I say to myself, Jillian, you have a choice. You can either respond to this or you can react to this. And when I react, it doesn't quite work out. When I respond with peace or joy or forgiveness, then it seems to always find its way around.
2: This is Keep the Faith.
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8: 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That's next on Keep the Faith.

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1: Hey, I'm Keith Stevens. Maybe you've been asked that question. Where do you see yourself in 5 years? If your marriage right now feels hopeless, you might imagine yourself in a more fulfilling relationship. Shanti Feldhahn has written books like The Surprising Secrets of Highly Happy Marriages and The Good News About Marriage. She says that relationship can be with the same person.
2: This group of researchers studied these people that were very miserable in their marriages and struggling, and that may be where some people listening are today. And this study followed those people for 5 years and found that almost 80% of those people that were the most miserable, if they stayed married for 5 years, that almost 80% of them were very happy 5 years later. And it's because there is a power that is unleashed when you say, you know what, no matter what, I'm going to be in this. I'm going to be all in. And okay, what is it that happens? And this one husband, he put it this way. He said, it's what happens when you say, we are going to lock ourselves in this marriage and throw away the key. Because what happens before then, if you haven't done that, it's really easy to do things to protect yourself. Like, you know, maybe you have the little bank account on the side. Or maybe, you know, you share things with a good friend that you would never share with your spouse because you're kind of holding back just a little bit. But what those things do is that they build a wall. And so this couple that I was talking to, they said everything changed when they realized, you know what? We got to get rid of the separate bank accounts. We've got to stop keeping secrets. We've got to recognize we are in this marriage for a lifetime. So we better figure out how to make this work.

0: I think a lot of people have things in their heart they want to do, and they're like, wow, you know, when I have the plan together, when I have it all figured out, then I'm going to do something great. But the reality is, the miracle is in the one step that you think you can't take in the beginning. It's getting people to do the things that's been in their heart for so long as they're driving down that road. I want to do this. I'd love to make a difference in this way. And encouraging them to get that process started and watch what happens from there.
1: Dreams

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2: We think, I'm not a good mom if I work. And then when life throws a paradigm at us, like you have to work or you go through a divorce or something, then all of a sudden your agreement kind of is challenged.

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1: I'm Donna Cruz. In the chaos of this world, we sometimes feel that we're stuck on the giant hamster wheel of life, and we just can't get out. Rachel Marie Martin is a single mother of seven and author of The Brave Art of Motherhood. She shares some very useful ways to get unstuck in our daily lives.
2: Most of us get stuck because we've made an agreement with ourselves. We think, I'm not a good mom if I work. And then when life throws a paradigm at us, like you have to work or you go through a divorce or something, then all of a sudden your agreement kind of it's challenged. In order to keep the agreement in place, we, without realizing it, often make excuses. For me, it was the excuse of being busy, or it was the excuse of when the kids are grown, then I'll take care of myself. And then what happens is we have the agreements.

redemption for mistakes or struggles or suffering that they go through. Everybody seeks love, companionship, children, a family, a way to figure out how

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2: Hi, it's Amy Bird here on Keep the Faith with some contagious encouragement. Hope. Sometimes that's all you have when you have nothing else. 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
2: I thought I'd given everything over to Christ, and then I realized that there was one thing that I had held on to, that I had just called my own, and that there was nobody else's, not even God. And it was my dream to become a veterinarian, because I've had that dream since I was a little girl, and it was always just my dream, nobody else's. And I realized right then and there that I hadn't given everything up to God. He wanted that from me too. I just said, fine, you know what? If that's what you want, I've lived like the past few months trying to live without you, and it's been the most miserable time of my life. So if this is what you want, it's yours. And there was such peace in that, and just letting that go. So God is good, and He is faithful in His promises, but thinking that you're going to do it on your own, it's not going to work. And by the way, I did just graduate from

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1: I don't really know where God is sometimes. Like, I feel like he's sometimes distant. And then the song came on today when I really needed it.
2: This is not a breakdown, it's a breakthrough.
1: I feel like giving up. I listen to you guys on my iPod. I have you on in my car. Like, it makes me feel so much better sometimes. And those days where I just want to, like, not get out of bed. You guys, I don't know how you do it. I don't know how you know what song to play, but it just somehow it worked today, and I just wanted to let you know.
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1: Greetings to you and welcome. My name is Brant. Brant Hansen is my name, and Sherry is here. She's producer Sherry.
2: Yeah.
1: And she's awesome at what she does.
2: Thank you.
1: And she, just so you know, she has no idea what I'm going to talk about as we start the show or during the show.
2: That is true.
1: And it's a matter of much respect to her.
2: Thank you.
1: Because she has to go with the flow.
2: Mm-hmm.
1: But if you hear genuine confusion or dismay.
2: That's not a that, friends.
1: Yeah.
2: Yeah. Been genuinely confused and dismayed.
1: Yeah, genuinely. That's
2: or happy.
1: Or happy. It's
2: or
1: all
2: impressed.
1: Genuine. Yeah, this is all, it's happening as you hear it.

0: So glad you're listening. We are uplifting Star 101.5.
1: Good morning. It's 6:24.
2: Is this incredibly horrible or what?
3: I saw the statistic that single guys don't change their sheets but once every 3 months.
1: Oh, dear. Okay. Oh, dear. Oh, dear.
3: So I'm going to...
1: Oh, boy.
3: I'm going to weigh in on the other side on this. I don't think it's that gross. I know. I know.
1: I'm sorry. Did you say 3 weeks or 3 months?
3: 3 months.
1: Okay. I just want to make sure.
3: As a guy, if I was single, I'm sorry. If this is gross to somebody, but I probably would clock in at about 3 months. I don't know. I just.
1: They need.
3: We have this. Like, some of us just don't. We can sleep on the ground, like with literal, on the grass, like on the dirt. It doesn't.
1: So now it's like, it's not, at least it's not dirt.
3: If you want, like, if you know what, okay. At least it's not dirt. It's all. Exactly.
1: That's at least what you're saying?
3: A, look, you're okay. Grossed out here. You just wait.
1: I'll be in dirt.
3: In the mud.
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1: It's 6:35 right now.
2: You know what? Words get a bad rap, in my opinion. Words. You know, there's an old saying, and people say it's from St. Francis of Assisi, who said, preach the gospel at all times, and when necessary, use words.
1: Mm-hmm.
2: So it's like, wow, that's really deep and cool. He never said that.
1: Mm-hmm.
2: Dude went from village to village. Sometimes he covered 5 villages a day, and he would go and speak in public and talk about the kingdom of God with his words.
1: Mm-hmm.
2: He was very aggressive about talking about stuff. So he never actually said that. You can't find that. I was thinking about this, too. For those of us who want to act like, well, words are just words. Like, no. Imagine epidemiologists, when they discover what COVID-19 is, just going, hey, let's not use words.
1: Mm-hmm.
2: We'll just all start wearing masks. Mm-hmm. Those of us who are disease specialists will stay 6 feet apart. People will see what we're doing. They'll just catch on. They'll understand.
1: Good point.
2: They'll start. No. If anything matters in life, if anything really matters, we'll use words.

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1: Hey, I hope you don't mind, but just want to break the news to you. If you're listening to the show right now, you're going to get a listener uniform, and you're going to have to wear it.
2: Some people have objected; they don't want to.
1: Yeah, civil rights.
2: Okay. You're gonna have to do it.
1: It's gonna look really sharp. We're designing it. We're almost done.
2: Okay.
1: It's been a while, but they will be mandatory.
2: Mm-hmm.
1: Different colors for different levels of commitment to the show.
2: Sure.
1: So, and medals and stuff is gonna be really neat. We did have a request from Allison.
2: Mm-hmm.
1: She said, "I would like to make a tweak. She would like me to be able to monitor everybody's conversations, so there'd be an embedded microphone, which we've talked about. Mm-hmm. But then she would like a hologram feature,
2: so that
1: like R2-D2 does in the original Star Wars.
2: Yes. Where
1: suddenly you can see me jumping into your conversation and correcting people. Like, actually,
2: okay. So I would like to make a suggestion that option would.

0: be optional, like not mandatory for everybody. Doesn't want a hologram brand.
1: You won't be able to toggle it off. That'll be, I'll have that control.
0: Everybody doesn't want
1: a hologram brand. In my command center. But the point is not about my command center. The point is

0: 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We are Brant and Sherry.
1: Good morning. It is 6:54.
2: You know, if somebody's being really generous, the first thing you're supposed to do as an adult is be like, oh, no, no, you don't need to do that. Mm-hmm. Somebody wants to pay for dinner. Oh, no, no, no, no, no. I got this, or let's split it or whatever. Mm-hmm. There's something childlike about just going, cool, thanks.
1: Yep. I appreciate it. I really do.
2: Yeah. I think there's something that's a hang up for us with God, too, because his love for us is not fair. Mm-hmm. But it's not fair in our favor. Like, what grace is totally imbalanced. It takes some humility to accept it. But that's, the kids are humble. They'll be like, free dinner, sure, thanks. Yeah. Free trip to the fair. Okay.
1: And he wants to give it.
2: Yeah, he wants to give it. But there's something in us that's like, no, no, no, this will be on my terms. Mm-hmm. I'll do this. You know, no, I mean, you know, I'll do it my way. Like, there's a certain humility it takes to go, sweet, I'm in.
3: Okay, websites updated. New blog post went live. Facebook scheduled. Google Ads running. That's it. Digital marketing for the week. At least, I think it is. I haven't seen my couch since Tuesday. What day is it again? I didn't start this business to spend every night tweaking headlines and watching bounce rates. And yet, here I am, doing everything all the time. Because if I don't, who will?
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1: Hey, my name is Brant, and producer Sherry is here. 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
2: Okay.
1: Like, you can tell if you're being rude or something. It's really interesting.
2: Okay.
1: Anyway, I want to talk about that, get your impressions on that. So much more, too. Thanks for being here.

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2: It's been shown and proven that if you sing or clap or tap your feet or something to a song, you'll be in a better mood.
0: Okay.
2: When the song is over. It's absolutely... that's not what I wanted. I'm serious. Here's the song. I thought that was the button for it.
0: Oh! Yeah, the setup of it.
2: Hurry up, forget the other noise that you heard, my space noise. That has nothing to do with this.
0: Gotta do a little better with the execution.
2: I know, I'm gonna get better. Okay. But meantime, we're gonna have this awesome song.
0: Yeah.
2: I'll be improving and broadcasting. Here we go, let's

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1: Good morning, friends. The time, 7:36.
2: Great question. I was speaking at a church yesterday. Mm-hmm. It's kind of a Q&A thing.
1: Mm-hmm.
2: Really fun. But one of the questions, I was talking about following Jesus and like actually blessing those who curse us, mm-hmm. forgiving people, mm-hmm. praying for our enemies, that kind of stuff, loving our enemies. Guy asked the questions, great question. He's like, so you're saying we can just go do this? Like, mm-hmm. go home, start doing this.
1: Mm-hmm.
2: As soon as we leave this building, we just go do it.
1: Mm-hmm.
2: Yeah. Mm-hmm. Yeah. You don't need 10 years of seminary experience. Right. You don't need to study this.
1: You don't need to highlight your Bible anymore.
2: No, you don't need. Yeah. You know what? Mm-hmm. Yeah, right now. You can just decide right now, this is what it means. Jesus told me to do this. Mm-hmm. I'm going to follow the things, and I'm going to be changed by obeying him, actually doing this stuff. Somebody cuts you off in traffic. I know it sounds nuts. Some people won't get it. Pray for that person. Pray that they have a successful day. Like, this will change you, and this is the kind of thing we're talking about. Instead of like, oh no, what happened to me? No, how can I be a blessing to people? Change your outlook on this. Start following it. It'll change your heart.

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2: Oh, wow. This is interesting. Tech news for you here.
3: Mm-hmm.
2: I'm not making this up. Sounds like a sci-fi thing. Amazon's new fitness tracker analyzes your voice and tells you if you're being a jerk.
3: Ah.
2: It actually says you're coming off harsh and
3: that's
2: stuff
3: interesting.
2: Like that. Yeah, it just picks up on stuff like that.
3: I would like to know how they do that.
2: Things like it picks up your happy, hopeful, confused, worried, affectionate, bored.

0: And apologetic.
1: How does that make you feel, Brant?
0: You know what? This is going to sound really weird. Mm-hmm. I'm probably in the minority on this. It's all right. Mm-hmm. I think I'd like that.
1: So, because you're not always aware?
0: Besides the creepy fact that Amazon's listening to everything I say.
1: To like, all my words.
0: I don't want that.
1: And analyzing my context.
0: Because I'm not aware.
1: Okay.
0: I have a hard time. And I've adjusted during married life. I'm trying hard, really, really hard to mm-hmm. soften mm-hmm. my visage, how I look, mm-hmm. to lighten it, and mm-hmm. also to lighten my voice so I don't come across too harsh.
1: Maybe the Amazon thing gives you like a little jolt. That'll help too.
0: No, I don't want that. You design your own stuff, not stuff that electrocutes me. Thank you.

0: Hallelujah. So glad you're listening. We are uplifting Star 101.5.
1: It is 7:53.
2: They aren't just words that you're using. Your words that you're using, don't dismiss them, don't underrate them. Mm-hmm. Words breathe life into people.
1: Yeah, I was going to say, the Bible really says words are very, very, very important.
2: Very important. The Bible has a lot of words in it.
1: Yes, it does.
2: You know, when God wanted to make a universe, you know what he did? Spoke.
1: Yeah.
2: Words matter. Jesus is the Word. Mm-hmm. And it's the Word of God actually is all the way through the Bible, Old Testament, New Testament. All that to say, we can just say, well, they're just words. You know, what is it? What does it really matter if I say something? Yes, mm-hmm. It totally does. You can encourage people. You can tell them the truth about the kingdom of God, how beautiful it is. You can use words. Words are really, really important.
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0: and Sherry.
1: Greetings to you. I am Brant, and producer Sherry is here. We're so glad you're listening. Coming up this hour, our new feature called Welcome to Adulthood. I want to talk about some stuff related to that, plus breaking animal news. I'm excited about that.
2: Mm-hmm.
1: And a prayer that I think is sometimes really appropriate. I think sometimes people would be like, oh, no, I shouldn't pray that. But I think it's okay. Anyway, we'll talk about that.

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1: Good morning. It's 8:22.
2: Feature of the program is called Welcome to Adulthood.
1: I love this feature.
2: Thanks. We're still growing up ourselves, so it's not like we got it all figured out, but I thought we'd pass this along. The phone, the camera. You got on your phone?
1: Mm-hmm.
2: It's great. It's great we have cameras everywhere. Here's the problem. Just passing this along. You can take too many pictures. You really can. I'm not talking about selfies or anything, just pictures in general. Because mm-hmm. C.S. Lewis even wrote about this. He said, sometimes we get so into spectating on a moment that we don't live it.
1: Mm-hmm.
2: So memories should be about that time that we played around that fountain or something, mm-hmm. not the time that we took 50 pictures of that fountain.
1: Mm-hmm.
2: And I really mean this. Like it's good to take pictures because you can take a picture and it jogs your memory later. Oh, yeah, we went to the fountain that one time. Mm-hmm. Oh, yeah, I remember us playing around. So it jogs that event. But maybe one photo
1: mm-hmm.
2: can do that. Otherwise, you're just spectating on your own life and you're not actually living it. And you've probably thought about all this before. I just thought I'd point that out because I've talked with friends about it too. It's like you become a spectator in your own life. Like, just enjoy it.
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0: 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We are Brant and Sherry.
1: Thanks so much for joining us. It is 8:33.
0: Just talking about taking pictures of stuff. We're kind of picture crazy, all of us, which is, I struggle with this too.
2: We all do, Sherry, you can.
0: Yes, exactly. But it's like, when are we actually living the moment? Mm-hmm. You want to remember living moments, not remember taking pictures of the moment.
1: Yeah, and you were talking about taking pictures for memory.
0: Yeah.
1: You know, and be able to remember it. But I think we're taking pictures, this is all of us, myself included, to craft the moment for other people.
0: Yes.
1: So, because I'm thinking filters, I'm thinking what I'm going to post with this. And so it's not even for my own memory. It's so that other people can see where I'm at, what I'm doing. And then it really does steal, I'm talking for me, it steals the moment from me.
0: No, I think it's me too. I have gotten better at this. I do think it's good to take a picture, like that restaurant.
1: Yeah, yeah.
0: We went to that restaurant. We were in this other country. And we so I remember that time we had. Mm-hmm. Yeah. That'll jog the memory. But the other thing is weird. When you go places that are memorable, like I got to get 50 pictures of the Eiffel Tower. I got to get 100 pictures of Yellowstone or 1,000 pictures of the Victoria Falls. Like, there are plenty of really good pictures available of Victoria Falls.
2: Mm-hmm. That's true.
0: Maybe I should just take some pictures of my friends. Mm-hmm. And then if I need another one, I'll get one off the internet. Get one off the internet. But I don't want to be thinking about how do I craft this narrative for public consumption. I want to be actually living my life.

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2: We have some breaking animal news, just crossing the old wire here.
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4: Younger listeners, like the wire.
3: Who's on the other end?
4: What wire?
3: What are you talking about?
2: We just printed it off on one of those dot matrix printers.
3: Yes, sure.
2: And we ripped it off.
3: It's legit here.
2: Yep. The news is about a bear, but honestly, the headline to me is poorly worded. I don't like it.
3: Okay.
2: But what happened was, dude in Connecticut, was riding his bike, and he hit a bear with his bike.
3: Whoa.
2: And the bear, from his perspective, I mean, the bear is eating berries. That's what was going on.
3: Sure.
2: And so this bicyclist got injured. He hurt his got a broken finger. Well, the bear didn't do anything except get hit by a bike.
3: Okay, that's fair, sure.
2: But the headline is Bicyclist versus Bear. Man crashes into berry-eating behemoth, escapes with broken finger.
3: Well, that's fair.
2: How would you like it if someone came out of nowhere while you're having something? And the headline says something like that. I mean, you're just
3: call
2: eating.
3: Call me a behemoth.
2: No, for me too. Like, well, if I'm having some froyo or something, I don't want the headline to be "Man crashes into froyo eating behemoth, escapes with broken finger."
3: Just not fair. Like, it's not fair. What came across the wire?
2: Little biased.

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1: So glad to have you here along with us. It's 8:53.
2: This is a totally fair thing to pray. I think some people think it's not, but it totally is. All right? Sounds cruel. It's not. Lord, remove this person.
1: Oh, I've prayed it. I have.
2: Tell people it's not me that you're praying.
1: Huh?
2: Tell people it's not me.
1: Oh, no, it's not you. No.
2: Because it sounded...
1: I didn't even think about that. God, when?
2: She's
1: when?
2: Like, oh, yeah, I'm praying right now. Lord.
1: Deep intercession.
2: Please come back right now and take me away from this show.
1: No, it's not you. No. But I have prayed that.
2: Yeah. We got friends who have neighbors. Mm-hmm. Three sets of friends who have neighbors who are awful.
1: Mm.
2: Like, it's unsafe, horrible.
1: Mm.
2: And they don't know what to do. Mm-hmm. And so we've been talking about that. Like they're trying to be graceful, trying to do things in a loving way, but also protect their families and all that sort of stuff. So long story short, we were talking about that very thing. Like, pray that God will bless these people far away. And I don't think that's a bad thing. Like, remove this person and bless this person. I don't think that's immature. Like, sometimes that's the exact right thing to pray, I think.
0: Hey, this is Brant. I got some great news. How about this? Perhaps you already support Cure International, these children's hospitals where kids with treatable disabilities get life-changing surgeries. Well, guess how many of those surgeries Cure did in the last year? I'll give you a second. More than 21,000 just in the last year, all in the name of Jesus. It is amazing work, and it's just growing and growing. If you want to get involved, let's do more. Cure.org.
3: Recently, I had an ant problem in my kitchen. Probably because my mom loves to leave me face-warping delicious pies that ants tell stories about across the city. 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
1: Whether you're listening in Bennett or Boulder, you're welcome here.
2: Mondays can be kind of stressful, so that's why we have something called the Joke Spa. It's scientifically proven that humor helps people relax. Mm-hmm. So if we have a whole spa environment we invite people into, and I use humor.
1: Okay.
2: To put people at ease. Right now, it will be Melissa. Are you ready to go into the Joke Spa? Are you willing to do this?
3: Sure.
2: Sweet. Okay. We're wearing our outfit, our like lab coats with insignia, Joke Spa. It seems very nice.
1: That's nice.
2: We have very nice towels and the water that has the fruit in it. Anyway, you lie down in there.
1: Uh-huh.
2: We are in a separate room watching through a window.
1: That's what you want for a spa. Right. You want the attendant to be watching you in a window.
3: That's not creepy at all.
2: No. This is a great spa experience, and we speak to you through the PA in system.
1: Oh.
2: But okay. I say to you, while you're lying there in the dark, it's very nice in there.
1: She can't have a candle or something?
2: No. No. And so, but here's...
1: Yeah, go ahead.
2: I say to you, to help you relax, because humor helps, I say, hey, I just saw on the news that vandals have attacked the National Origami Museum in Tokyo. Yeah, I'll keep you updated as the story unfolds. I heard her husband's voice. We're going to double charge you guys here at the Joke Spa. You can't smuggle people in.
1: That's a kind of massage costs more.
2: No. This is not a marriage retreat. It's not how it's going to work.

0: You're guaranteed to put you in a good mood story for today. Life ain't good, days are bad, they get
1: better. It's the best news ever with Chad Mitchell.
2: It's the best news ever.
3: I'm guessing there are probably some teachers and educators that are listening right now, and we all know that they go above and beyond for their students. So check this out. There's a sixth grader named Raven, and unfortunately, well, you decide if it was unfortunately, she got sent to the principal's office. The principal's name is Jason Smith, and he was questioning her in the principal's office, and he and his wife, Mary Beth, decided to give her a forever home.
4: She said that she had thrown a cup of yogurt at lunch, and I asked, well, if you were out at a restaurant, would you do that there?
5: And I was like, I've never really been to a restaurant. I don't really have a family. I'm in a group home.
6: They say that a mother falls in love with a child at first sight, and I can remember Raven walking into that room that day, that scared little kid, and I just knew in my heart, this is what it's supposed to be.
5: The same weekend, we went and painted the room my favorite color, teal. I just like knew that everything happens for a reason.
3: Isn't that incredible? Jason and Mary Beth had actually tried fertility treatments in the past and couldn't have their own kids, so they took Raven in and turned her life around.
7: Yay!
3: Yay is right. She's now growing up, and she's studying social work in college, and she wants to help kids just like her. It's just so awesome. Can you imagine what would happen if she hadn't thrown that cup of yogurt? That's what I call the best news ever.
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2: Another great question. By the way, my name is Brant, by the way, and producer Sherry is here. I wrote a book called The Truth About Us, mm-hmm. and a guy was going, hey, I agree with this book, but what do you do if, like, somebody doesn't, and you can't convince them? It's about human nature and our mm-hmm. need for God. He's like, what if I can't convince, like, what do you do then? I'm like, honestly, Jesus himself, people walked away from him.
1: Yeah.
2: It wasn't because he failed to communicate.
1: Mm-hmm.
2: It's just not everybody's going to agree with you. Mm-hmm. I have to live with it. I can't control everybody. Yeah. Can't control anybody. Like, we joke here. Like, if we can get a, if I can control myself, that'd be mm-hmm. a good start. Then I'll go on and start worrying about everybody else. But mm-hmm. yeah, I have to be able to be okay with that. And know that God's in control ultimately. And he gave people freedom and I don't control people. And all I can do is love them and root them on and be truthful. Yeah.

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2: This lady is addicted, it says here. They're using that language, addiction language. Mm-hmm. She's addicted to baking bread. Over the past few months, she's got so into it, so now she just can't stop. And she's just finding people who need a loaf of bread to make their day.
3: I bet you wish that was your neighbor, don't you?
2: Well, it's rare that you could have a symbiosis like this. Like, where my addiction
3: is bread.
2: Is eating fresh baked bread.
3: And then, yours is making it.
2: Yeah, this could work out.

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1: Hey, Mile High. We're happy you're here.
2: If you act like Jesus, like you're his apprentice, you want to be a student of his and become more like him, like you opt into this, right? Like, let's say you want to do that. Will people like you or dislike you or hate you? And the answer is yes. Yeah.
3: All of it.
2: Yeah, like Jesus himself. And it's interesting the kind of people he did attract and the people who were really angry at him. The people that were at on the outs of the cool people, they weren't the elites, they weren't accepted in the top circles, were pretty happy with him. Mm-hmm. Like, and then there were people who had all the right religious answers and were all into the politics of the day and everything. It really mad at him.
3: Hated him.
2: He would not give him what they wanted.
3: Mm-hmm.
2: That drives him crazy.
3: Mm-hmm.
2: Like at one point, there's both parties on different sides of an issue will be mm-hmm. there. And both of them want him to answer a question. Just so that they can take part and like...
3: play the game.
2: Please play the game. Validate the fact that we're spending our lives on this stuff. Mm-hmm. And he would not do it. And it drove them absolutely nuts. So some people... gonna drive him nuts. Some people are gonna go, I want some of this. Hey, you know what's weird? This is Brant, by the way, but what's weird, we'll spend 3 hours reading reviews before buying like a $30 gadget online and then make huge financial decisions without doing much research at all, just going with the first thing we hear. 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
1: You're not alone. 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
2: You ever have someone photobomb you and then you're like, oh man. Well, the next time that happens, because you know there's going to be a next time, maybe it's worth saying hello to the stranger. That's what this girl Anna did. She was sledding down sand dunes in Vietnam, filming herself, and then this guy Tom ended up photobombing her video, but he had a crash landing. Like, it was not elegant. He tumbled, and then when he got up, he was like brushing himself off, a little dizzy, and he's like, hey, how are you? And that ended up being a not so smooth icebreaker, but Anna decided to chat him up a little bit. And now, over a decade later, they're married, even more in love than ever, and they spend all of their days traveling. They actually have a travel blog, and it all started because Tom was super clumsy and rolled on into Anna's video.
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2: The divorce rate of couples who pray together daily is 1 in 1,152. Less than 1% divorce rate.
3: 1%! That is amazing. Now, that is a pastor from Red Rocks Church, and I saw this online, and I was like, oh, really? Let me listen more.
2: And that's not like you've got to pray for 2 hours, and you have to pray all these different things, and for all these... That might be some days 1 minute coming together before you go to work and just going, hey, real quick, remember we're a cord of three strands. Let's not go today and try to play defense and just be two people trying to make this work. Let's let the Holy Spirit work through our relationship. Let's go to God right now and pray together.
3: I love this. I love that when you invite God into your relationship, it makes it stronger. And I get that sometimes it could be a little awkward when you're starting out. I remember when I was dating Mike and I was like, okay, let's pray. And I would feel like so nervous. My whole face would get red. But the more you do it, the easier it gets. And then it just becomes part of your relationship. And you know what? A great easy way to start is just to pray together before your meals.
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1: Hey, this is Randy James from Hopeful. We wrote Everything Is Better as a reminder that no matter what you're walking through, the storms, the chaos, the struggles, there's real hope because of Jesus. This song is a picture of what life looks like when you're living in the center of God's will. And remember, even when the night feels...

Girl math and girl dinner are very different things, but they are both excellent. Let's chat about it on Middays with Kristen James here on Uplifting Star in just a few minutes.

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2: By now you've heard of girl math, but do you know about girl dinner? If you're a girl, you do. My husband ruined girl dinner the other day. Girl dinner is chill. It makes zero sense. And you don't have to explain yourself. So I'm thinking he's going to be home really late from work because he had to travel to another state. So I start putting together girl dinner. I've got some blueberries. I've got leftover noodles from the dumpling house down the street from the other day. I've got leftover boiled potatoes from some point. And to top it all off, a little pile of cottage cheese. You will never see this on a menu at a restaurant. Nobody would ever put this combination together. But that's the beauty of girl dinner. And the beauty of having toddlers, because my kids were totally on board. However, right as we're sitting down to enjoy our hodgepodge of foods, my husband walks in the door and I'm like, what are you doing? He's like, well, hello to you too. And I'm like, I wasn't expecting you till later. He's like, yeah, I got out early and I'm so hungry. And I was like, what? That man had to walk right back out the door because he could not get his brain to compute girl dinner. He was like, I can't eat a pile of blueberries and cottage cheese and leftover noodles and potatoes. This makes no sense.
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You need some motivation. You need a little bit more Jesus. 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It's great. 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
1: There is power in your words, and this is amazing proof of it. It's coming up in just a few minutes here on Uplifting Star. It's Middays with Kristen James.

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2: They say when you know, you know. You just feel it in your gut and you run with it. Maybe that's how it was when you met your spouse. You just knew deep down, this is the person for me. Sarah Dill and Cade Wessel, they started dating when they were seniors in high school. And in their yearbook, they were allowed to write a quote, an inspirational thought. And Cade, under his picture, he wrote, $20, I marry Sarah Dill. He was really confident he's going to marry this girl. And you know, most high school relationships do not work out. But 6 years later, they got married. He knew. He knew that he loved her. He knew that he wanted to spend the rest of his life with her. And he was like, I'm going to do anything it takes to keep this girl and marry her. So in their wedding picture, after the pastor pronounces them man and wife and they have their first kiss, somebody handed Cade $20. He walks down the aisle and he's fanning the aisle with his $20 that he won because, yes, indeed, he did marry Sarah Dill.
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4: I'm struggling, single mom, 3 kids in college, and I'm thinking about the expense of buying some food for my kids that they need at college. And my son's roommate is worse off than we are, and I'm thinking about picking up some extra food for him. I get this revelation that this is a way of giving spiritual food to others. And if I'm willing to go spend $25 to give some food and snacks to my son's dorm, I should be also willing to share that $25 is going to feed how many people that are going to hear your radio station. I don't have surplus. I'm giving from what I don't have, but I feel that God will multiply it.
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1: 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You don't need to be perfect to be loved. You already are. 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
2: This is a really tough world that we live in, and it is really easy to think that we need to be tough in order to live in it. But it's exactly the opposite. I saw this quote. It says, "It's not our job to toughen our children up to face a cruel and heartless world. It's our job to create children who will make the world a little less cruel and heartless. It's our job to put the light in the darkness. It's our job to put love where there is none." Sometimes it is so easy to think, wow, this is such a hard time. Why did God put me in this moment? Well, for exactly this reason. For you to shine the light in. For you to teach your children to shine the light in. We can make the world a better place. And it starts with us.
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2: When you visit a new place, there are a couple of different spots that maybe are always on your radar that you want to check out. For me, I map things out based on local coffee shops. I know that doesn't surprise you. Maybe you like to check out museums. Another place that I always want to go is the local grocery store. And I just found out that that's called grocery store tourism, and it's actually a thing that a lot of people do. So if you do this, please share with me here on Star, because this is a thing. Ooh, when I went to Montana and I went to the grocery store, it was full of huckleberries. I had never seen a huckleberry before, and everything was huckleberry. Huckleberry pie, huckleberry ice cream. This is exactly why grocery store tourism is a thing, because you find so many cool things and you really learn about the culture. Nothing will ever top when I went to the grocery store in Italy, though. And you know, I'm a little bit of a germaphobe, but I had to immerse myself. So I'm in the grocery store and the man that's working there cuts up a strawberry in his hand. And then he poured some balsamic on it so that I could taste the balsamic. And I did. And I have survived all this time. I know, it shocked me too.
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1: He doesn't forsake you. This is your positive thought this morning. If he brings you to it, he will bring you through it. He's faithful.

It's going to make you feel good. It's going to make you smile at the radio. Hey, I'm Kristen James. In just a few minutes, Chad Mitchell is going to share the best news ever here on Uplifting Star. Lord, I'm just-

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3: I'm guessing there are probably some teachers and educators that are listening right now, and we all know that they go above and beyond for their students. So check this out. There's a sixth grader named Raven, and unfortunately, well, you decide if it was unfortunately, she got sent to the principal's office. The principal's name is Jason Smith, and he was questioning her in the principal's office, and he and his wife, Mary Beth, decided to give her a forever home.
4: She said that she had thrown a cup of yogurt at lunch, and I asked, well, if you were out at a restaurant, would you do that there?
5: And I was like, I've never really been to a restaurant. I don't really have a family. I'm in a group home.
6: They say that a mother falls in love with a child at first sight, and I can remember Raven walking into that room that day, that scared little kid, and I just knew in my heart, this is what it's supposed to be.
5: The same weekend, we went and painted the room my favorite color, teal. I just like knew that everything happens for a reason.
3: Isn't that incredible? Jason and Mary Beth had actually tried fertility treatments in the past and couldn't have their own kids, so they took Raven in and turned her life around.
7: Yay!
3: Yay is right. She's now growing up, and she's studying social work in college, and she wants to help kids just like her. It's just so awesome. Can you imagine what would have happened if she hadn't thrown that cup of yogurt? That's what I call the best news ever.
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We'll unpack it in just a few minutes here on Middays with Kristen James on Uplift

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2: Social media is great and it can be a great tool, but maybe you have noticed, like I have, that it can take a really big toll on us, on our mental health, on our emotional well-being. Just recently, my church did a church-wide fast. We gave up social media just for 3 days. And on the first day, it was so wild because I kept trying to open the apps and I had deleted them, so they weren't there on my phone. But just out of habit, I was there clicking on the Facebook app and the Instagram app. I didn't realize how much time I was actually spending on them. And there are a lot of positive things on social media, but there are a lot of things where we can compare to other people. We can think, hey, our life is not as good as this person's life. It doesn't look as nice as theirs. We don't have the things that they have. Maybe they've got it all together parenting wise, it looks like. It can be really hard. So legislators are actually talking about putting a Surgeon General's warning on social media, which I think it needs, honestly, especially for kids. As an adult, I'm having an easier, slightly easier time separating reality from Instagram. But these kids are growing up in social media, and I think there should be a warning. Can affect mental health, can affect emotional well-being. And I think there should be time limits on each app. I actually put limits on my phone apps. What do you think? How could we help? Chime in here at Star.
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1: 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I haven't seen my couch since Tuesday. What day is it again? 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

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Hey, it's Chad. 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
2: On the way next, I can't wait to tell you about Heidi, who comes into the lives of people going through a very dark, dark time and just brings sunshine to them. Her story is the best news ever. 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
3: It has been said that out of darkness, grace blooms. And the amazing part, not just for us, but for others around us, like what happened to Heidi, she was going through a really rough time. She had a family member that was living out her final days in a hospice center. And during that time, someone was thoughtful enough to send flowers. And so Heidi and one of her family members spent a few minutes talking about, you know, how kind that was and how beautiful the flowers were. And it really brightened the atmosphere. So Heidi got to thinking, how can I recreate that for other hospice patients with cheerful bouquets of flowers for people who really need it and their families? And then reality set in. That's a lot of flowers, and where am I going to get them? And then it came to her. What about the flowers that are thrown away at supermarkets when they're not sold? That's when Heidi started the Bloom Project, to collect supermarket flowers that were eventually going to be just thrown away. As she got started, she would arrange them and bring them to patients at area hospice centers. And that was actually a few years ago. Fast forward to today, Heidi's Bloom Project includes over 300 volunteers and 40,000 bouquets of flowers a year, all for hospice patients and their families who just need a little bit of sunshine. And that's what I call the best news ever.
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4: I don't really know where God is sometimes. 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And then the song came on today when I really needed it.
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4: I feel like giving up. I listen to you guys on my iPod. I have you on in my car. Like, it makes me feel so much better sometimes. And those days where I just want to, like, not get out of bed. You guys do it. I don't know how you do it. I don't know how you know what song to play, but it just somehow it worked today, and I just wanted to let you know.
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1: Hey, this is Micah Tyler. I want to be perfect. I look around at the people next to me. I look on social media and over again, I see this perfect picture of someone's life. And I think to myself, God, when other people are brave, all I see is fear in my life. And then I remember that it's God's perfect love that casts out that fear. I feel like every time that I make a turn, it is heading down another broken road when I remember that God has a perfect plan for my life. See, at the end of the day, when we throw up our hands and we confess the places that we fall short, that's when God's perfect love shows up and loves us perfectly.

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2: 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On the way next, I want to talk about God's timing inside of today's One Truth.
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1: It is super, super hard sometimes, but we got to trust in God's timing. That's today's one truth from Mark Anthony Poet. He says, trust in God's timing. One day you'll look back and see it couldn't have happened at any other time than when it did.
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2: Oh,

Monday afternoon in the Mile High. Hey, it's Chad. Maybe you heard the Broncos finalize their initial 53-man roster. But one highlight I wanted to share with you, in case you missed this during preseason, Sam Ehlinger. You know, he was not even supposed to make the team. He kept working. He wasn't supposed to be the guy. And now he is the third string quarterback for our Broncos. So if you needed something this afternoon to kind of lift you up, to let you know, remind you that anything is possible, Sam Ehlinger is on the team.

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2: I know I think about this because we have a dog. If you have a pet at home right now and they could pick up the phone and call you, what would they say? I know Donna is on hold. She has a dog named Lola. We'll see what Lola would say if she could call Donna and so much more as we all get to become fast friends with her only here on Star. Next. 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
2: One of the questions this afternoon is, if your pet could call you, what would they say? It's Fast Friends time with Donna. Are you ready to become Fast Friends, Donna?
3: I am. I would love to.
2: All right. Here we go. Question number one for you, Donna. What is your favorite road trip snack?
3: It's got to be potato chips.
2: Potato chips.
3: My favorite snack anywhere.
2: Are you Ruffles, Lay's? You have a favorite kind?
3: Not really. Sour cream and onion.
2: Okay.
3: As far as flavor, but yeah.
2: All right. All right. Inside of your vehicle right now, what kind of garbage would I find if I went into your car?
3: Oh, gosh. Probably a lot of water bottles. Empty water bottles.
2: Yep. You and me both. All right. Let's do this one.
3: Yeah.
2: Do you have a pet, Donna?
3: I have a dog named Lola.
2: So the question I have for you about Lola is, if Lola was left at home alone and could call you, what would Lola say?
3: Oh, my goodness. Lola would probably say, I'm bored. Come home and play with me.
2: Good answer. Well, thank you so much for being a part of the Star family. We appreciate you and your husband for listening, and just thank you so much.
3: Oh, absolutely, and thank you for doing what you do. We love you guys.
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Hey, it's Chad. 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
2: On the way next, I can't wait to tell you about Heidi, who comes into the lives of people going through a very dark, dark time and just brings sunshine to them. Her story is the best news ever. 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
3: It has been said that out of darkness, grace blooms. And the amazing part, not just for us, but for others around us, like what happened to Heidi, she was going through a really rough time. She had a family member that was living out her final days in a hospice center. And during that time, someone was thoughtful enough to send flowers. And so Heidi and one of her family members spent a few minutes talking about, you know, how kind that was and how beautiful the flowers were. And it really brightened the atmosphere. So Heidi got to thinking, how can I recreate that for other hospice patients with cheerful bouquets of flowers for people who really need it and their families? And then reality set in. That's a lot of flowers, and where am I going to get them? And then it came to her. What about the flowers that are thrown away at supermarkets when they're not sold? That's when Heidi started the Bloom Project, to collect supermarket flowers that were eventually going to be just thrown away. As she got started, she would arrange them and bring them to patients at area hospice centers. And that was actually a few years ago. Fast forward to today, Heidi's Bloom Project includes over 300 volunteers and 40,000 bouquets of flowers a year, all for hospice patients and their families who just need a little bit of sunshine. And that's what I call the best news ever.
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